How old do you think I am? He said. I said, well, I didn't know. He said, I turned 65 about 11 months ago. I was sitting

He said, I tried it all when I was young and in my natural prime. Now it's old dogs and children.

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You're gonna be blue, but I'm leaving you for another little woman I found. 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

The Okie from Muskogee was more than just a star. He lived his words, his music, rang from concert halls and bars. Lefty Bob and Jimmy

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Every merchant she'd knock for, she'd call for a box of juice. Now I'll sing you a beautiful song that a highly educated, aristocratic, broken-down aristocracy old maid school teacher sang to a wealthy old bachelor that called on her one Sunday afternoon on a guitar, and the words are simply beautiful.

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Marshall Ballou for Off the Beaten Track, a musical foray into the backroads and secret places of the American musical landscape. 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

friends and neighbors, this is Bill Smith, the old ranger, asking you to stop on by Wednesday, 1 o'clock, for the Crooked Road Radio Hour. You never know what might happen as we explore music along the crooked road. Come on, there's foolishness to be had.

have never heard of him. You know, I think I have heard of that man. I heard he got run over by a train, mauled by a bear, maybe, hopefully. You.

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0: 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You never know what might happen as we explore music along the crooked road. Come on, there's foolishness to be had.
1: Screedin', screedin', screedin', screedin', screedin', screedin', screedin'. Deep blue neon, Bud Light light. Bud it to my left, Bud it to my right. Oh, honky tonk, Saturday night.

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Friends and neighbors, this is Bill Smith, the old ranger, asking you to stop on by Wednesday, 1 o'clock, for the Crooked Road Radio Hour. You never know what might happen as we explore music along the crooked road. Come on, there's foolishness to be had.

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It's a

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0: Friends and neighbors, this is Bill Smith, the old ranger, asking you to stop on by Wednesday, 1 o'clock, for the Crooked Road Radio Hour. You never know what might happen as we explore music along the crooked road. Come on, there's foolishness to be had.
1: Do all you non-believers wonder what I'll wear when I'm laid to rest? I won't need my Sunday's best, 'cause I ain't dead yet.

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It's Grandma May. I love your song. If I were any better and I felt well, I'd get up and dance.

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1: Good afternoon and welcome into Roots Veritas on Radio Bristol. I'm Luke Church. Two musical guests on the show. Later on, we'll be talking with Ryan Martin of the group Sad Daddy about their new album, Ozark Shine. We begin with Aaron Lee Tazjan, an extended interview. We had a lot to talk about, including his new album, Get Over It, Underdog. Aaron Lee Tazjan on Radio Bristol.

0: Aaron Lee Tazjan on Radio Bristol from the new album Get Over It, Underdog, Lost and Alone. Aaron joining us from East Nashville to talk about this new record. A lot of co-writes on this record. And I wanted to ask, you know, I've talked to several songwriters about the process of getting a song finished. And some of them talk about taking 5 years to write a song, and then they'll finally take it to someone else to help them finish it. Now, that's got to be a true labor of love.
1: Absolutely. I think you have to love it, you know, fall in love with the work. And I think if you love the work and the work becomes a part of what inspires you, then you're in great shape. I mean, my friend Mary Gaucher, who has is one of my favorite songwriters, and I think one of the finest doing it today. She has a new record that's coming out this fall, and she and I was lucky to collaborate with her as a songwriter on one of the tracks for that record. And we sat down in her office one day to start working on the song. We had the concept and we came up with a version of the song that day. However, you know, we spent the next month and some change even just going back and forth. You know, I was on tour, she was on tour. We were writing verses in the van and texting them to each other and go, what about this and what about that? And taking certain lines from a verse that we'd written 2 weeks ago and putting that in and then realizing that wasn't right. And if you're in love with the work, I think kind of doing that stuff becomes a fun challenge to undertake. And the satisfaction that you feel when you have gotten it right at the end of all of that is, for me, has remained worth the effort that it takes to get there. So I hope that it always does.
0: Let's hop in a Wayback Machine and talk about the first time you ever played in front of people, or even maybe it was a paying gig. When was the first time?
1: Well, I was a very ambitious young man. And, you know, the very first gig that I ever booked myself on, I was 11 years old and I'd been playing guitar for about 6 months, but I really took to it like a duck takes to water. You know, it just came very naturally to me. And these songs that my guitar teacher was showing me, I could just play them and sing them, you know, almost immediately. So I knew a couple hours worth of material from memory about, you know, 6 months into playing the guitar. And, you know, we were going to church where I was living in Orange County, California. And I saw that they were looking for somebody to play the hayride at the St. Margaret's Episcopal Church Bazaar, someone who could print out lyric sheets and hand them out to people and play songs that people knew that everyone could sing along with. You know, I know Jambalaya, you know, by Hank Williams and stuff like that. I could do that gig. And so I got the gig playing the St. Margaret's Episcopal Church hayride at the church bazaar, and that was my first time ever playing in front of an audience before.
0: I love that. I love that story. Do you still list that on your CV now that you have played these venues?
1: Yes, absolutely. That's one of my biggest selling points. I feel, man, if you can hang in on a hayride, I'm telling you, it's not an easy thing to do. You know, it's kind of that Springsteen thing of like, you kind of have to go out and get the audience. And I was good at it. You know, they paid me well enough that I bought a four-track cassette recorder machine from the Musician's Friend catalog with the money they gave me. And that was how I made my first album. And since that time, since the age of 11 years old, I have written a set of songs and recorded them to release as an album almost every single year of my life since that year.
0: That's truly amazing. Well, let's talk about your songwriting, a particular song on the new album, Get Over It's Underdog. Can She Get an Amen? This is a solo write. You wrote this one on your own, and I just wanted to quote a line from the song. Never has an angel looked so fantastic, dressed like an Afghan clown on acid. Do you write for meaning or just how wonderful the words sound together?
1: It's a little bit of both, you know. That song in particular, that was a little scary to write because I wrote it about my longtime partner who I've been with for 10 years now. And right about this, our seventh year together, you know, it was clear that if I wanted to stay in the relationship, you know, there were some things that I needed to do in my personal life that I needed to change some of the ways that I was thinking and living. And I did that, but those lines were just direct. I mean, that was just how I felt. I have a vivid memory of us just, you know, sort of being at the Kroger and late night grocery shopping, like you do when you're a couple sometimes, and you know, you have the work day the next day and you both got to get up and you got to go to work and there's not the time to do the grocery shopping. And so you go to the Kroger that's open late and you're walking down the aisle and you're sort of half dressed in your pajamas and sort of half dressed in your day clothes still. And that was just an image that I had of her just sort of like walking down the aisle. And I thought, my God, you know, she's so enchanting. But I just loved it. And I feel like those moments are very relatable for all of us. But I think, you know, the job of the songwriter is to sort of describe them using that inner monologue that you have with yourself that you wouldn't normally just say out loud to another person. And so that was sort of where those lines came from and how they came to be. That was just how I envisioned her shopping at Kroger at, you know, 11 at night.
0: I have an image of just the image of you guys walking through the Kroger there in the grocery store. I think it has all the mythic appeal of Auld Lang Syne.
1: Yes.
0: Another Auld Lang Syne.
1: Absolutely. Absolutely. Talk about timeless. I mean, my goodness.
0: True. Talking with Aaron Lee Tazjan on Radio Bristol. The new album is Get Over It, Underdog. After you became an established artist, you've produced several wonderful albums, then you developed imposter syndrome. And I understand that your good friend, Todd Snyder, helped pull you out of that.
1: He did. He, you know, something that's really special about Todd, he was absolutely a master of songs and stories and making great records and playing incredible shows. He was completely obsessed with whatever he was going to be doing next. And he always had ideas for how he was going to move forward next. And I think because of that, when it came to people like me, who I was a guy that grew up listening to him, you know, I studied all of his stuff when I first met him. And he would ask me to play for him. I would sing him his songs because I wanted him to see that in spite of the fact that a lot of his songs had a lot of words in them and stuff like that, I wanted him to know that I had learned every line and that I would phrase it vocally the same way that he did. That was important to me. And then later on, I revealed to him that I wrote my own songs and our relationship changed into almost like a mentorship and a friendship at that point. But Todd never treated me like I was a kid who was admirous of him and he was like a big star. For whatever reason, he always treated me almost like a peer, really. And that was really, I mean, I have no idea, even sitting here now and trying to think of it, what he saw in me. I really don't know. I remember one time I'd gotten in a big fight with my record label. You know, I was on a different label than I'm on now. And I'd gotten in a big fight with those folks. And we were saying maybe we should leave. And they didn't seem to think that was a terrible idea. And, you know, it was a tough time I was going through. And I woke up one day and I had an email from Todd. And all the email said, and I have it taped up on my refrigerator, all the email said was, said, one time Robert Earl Keane wrote me a letter and said, all the letters said, I opened the letter up and all it said was, you were born for this. And he said, I feel the same way about you.
0: Wow. Todd Snyder was one of a kind and is surely missed. Talking with Aaron Lee Tazjan on Radio Bristol. The new album is Get Over It, Underdog. You did co-write a song with Todd that's on the new album, The Real. Can you talk about that one?
1: Yeah, I mean, it was kind of a cool moment. It was the first one that he and I actually worked on because I had him go over every song on the record with me. When he was on the Oh Boy label, Brian was his guy who did that. He had to send all his songs to John, and John would sort of go through the songs and sometimes even say, man, there's nothing, this is a total redo. you gotta start all over again, buddy. There's nothing here. And it's funny because when we were doing it, when Todd and I were doing this together for my album, Todd said to me at one point, he goes, man, this is the first time I've ever seen what this was like from John's side when I was doing this with him. He's like, I just felt so excited to be sitting there talking about my songs with John Prine. But he goes, doing this with you now, I sort of see probably, you know, all of the stuff that John was having to think about. It's like, how do I tell this kid that this song just isn't any good? And he did have to do that with Todd, had to, you know, sometimes be like, look, man, you've worked hard on this one. And I think it's time to put it down and move on to something better or start a new one. But The Real, he loved that. He really, you know, and I had a lot of it done. Like I said, you know, I mean, I was kind of coming to him with what I thought might be finished songs and wondering, you know, if there was further to go on them or not. That one had some different lyrics towards the end that I'd written. And Todd basically said, like, man, I love this song up to that place. And he goes, and why it doesn't work after this certain point in the song is because he said, I don't think you've realized that you're writing about yourself in this song. And I went, oh no, I did not know that, because there were things that I was picking out of the newspaper, even going full Phil Oakes on certain lines in the song. The second verse about gorgeous men on stages, voguing in gas stations, angels of our nation. That was written about a man named O'Shea Sibley. And O'Shea was in a mobile station, had just celebrated, I believe, a friend's birthday with some other friends. And he and his friends were all gay men. And they were playing some Beyonce as they were filling up the car, and they were voguing, you know, like Madonna style. And this teenage kid and some of his friends felt threatened by them. And they walked out of the gas station and confronted the gentleman, and O'Shea kind of stepped forward to try and de-escalate the situation. And one of those kids stabbed him, and he passed away. And so that's where that line, voguing in gas stations, angels of our nation, that came directly from that story. So I was kind of thinking, you know, and then Give It Up for The Real. It's like, give it up for a man who lived his life authentically and paid the ultimate price for it. That's where I was sort of thinking that I was with that song. And Todd said, yes, that's a part of it. But you have to understand, you are also in this song, and you're talking about also living your life authentically as an artist, as a working class artist. It's crucial and imperative that you do this work in your life. And Todd called that, he goes, this is what John Prine used to call finding the emotional rock of a song. And it doesn't have to be a whole verse or a chorus even. It can be a line or just a couple of words where you recognize your own personal truth that is in the song. And once you recognize that that exists there, you hold on to that, and then you never have to perform the song for the rest of your life. You authentically inhabit that song, and you can sing it on stage every night and own that song because you understand that you're in it. The same way that the story that you've built around the idea of the song exists, you exist in the song too.

0: Aaron Lee Tazjan on Radio Bristol. A couple of songs from his new album, Get Over It, Underdog. We heard The Real and Lost and Alone. During our conversation, Aaron mentioned that he co-wrote a song with Mary Gaucher for her new album, Reckoning. In fact, it is the title track. Mary Gaucher on Radio Bristol.
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truth. I seem about to split. 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

Lyle Strickland on Radio Bristol, title track from his new album, due out this Friday, October 16th, Shooter of Truth. Before that, Mary Gaucher and title track from her new album, Reckoning. Roots Veritas on Radio Bristol, Luke Church here on the way. Another musical guest, Brian Martin from the group Sad Daddy. He's going to be talking with us about how the group formed and their new album, Ozark Shine. Right now, Billy Coulter on Radio Bristol.

Billy Coulter on Radio Bristol from Tacoma Park, Maryland. A new single from him, Widow's Walk. Luke Church here, Roots Veritas on Radio Bristol. Let's get into this conversation with Brian Martin of the group Sad Daddy. Going to be talking about their new album, Ozark Shine. Sad Daddy on Radio Bristol.

0: Sad Daddy on Radio Bristol from the new album Ozark Shine, I'll Come Running. Joining me from near Clinton, Arkansas, is band member Brian Martin to talk about this new record. Now, Brian, the lineup of the group is Joe Sundell, Rebecca Paddock, and Melissa Carper on bass. Now, Melissa has been on the radio with me before several years ago, 2021, for her solo album, Daddy's Country Gold. But I understand that as far as becoming a band, it just sort of happened. It just coalesced organically, didn't it?
1: Correct. Yeah. Melissa and I had just started playing some music together a little bit. And Joe and Melissa just started. So we were all sort of meeting, or the three of us were meeting about that period of time. And I was going down to Austin to try to make a record, and I wanted to have those two with me. And we started playing. And it was just sort of like, well, this is a little bit bigger than, you know, one person's record. It sort of had a different kind of energy to it. So a couple of days later, we were just recording our first Sad Daddy record, just like that.
0: That's amazing. You go in the studio and then suddenly you find, well, hey, we're a band. We made an album.
1: Yeah, it was definitely a unicorn experience. I mean, it was probably 3 days of just practicing songs. And then Joe was like, well, I got some songs here too. And Melissa was like, I have some songs too. And so, you know, and the next thing you know, it's the first record we made. So,
0: well, with a band of such accomplished solo musicians, when you get together to do a Sad Daddy album, is it like you suddenly you bring in all your solo stuff, or do you get in the studio and collaborate on new stuff?
1: Nowadays, it's a little bit of everything. At the beginning, it was sort of everyone brought their own material in, and we just sort of all evolved to it. But nowadays, in the last couple of records we've made, we have some songs that are like that, and we have some that someone brings an idea in, and we just run with it. So it's all over the place, really.
0: And you've got people that can take the lead at any given moment.
1: We've always commented it's really nice to just have to sing every fourth song when you're having a night when you need to take a break. It's like, well, I can take a break for three songs here. So we definitely enjoy, or I think one of the things unique to us is that we have four very prominent leader songwriters in the band, depending on who's singing the song at that moment.
0: And how does it work when you're collaborating? Is it fairly easygoing, or is there some headbutting every now and then?
1: It's honestly pretty easy. I think we all just get along pretty easily. And I think we all, at this point, we trust the material that the other person's bringing, you know, to the equation. So I don't think we've had many times where it's just like, well, this just won't work. You know, I think we all know collectively if it's something's ready to go to the next stage or not, you know? And so it's honestly pretty easy. And a lot of bands probably can't say that.
0: Definitely not. And again, with the accomplished musicians in the group, I'm sure you don't find yourself tied down by any particular genre or classification.
1: I honestly, I got to the point where I just had to quit thinking about what people call it, you know? I personally love all kinds of music, and I'm just going to sort of let it all influence and come out the way it does. And obviously when I get together with Sad Daddy and we have our particular instrumentation, they're going to turn it into a Sad Daddy song. So, I just try to let the muse go where it wants to go without calling it anything, I guess.
0: Talking with Brian Martin, band member of the group Sad Daddy. Now, Rebecca Paddock plays fiddle. Melissa Carper plays upright bass. Joe Sundell plays banjo and harmonica. And you, Brian, play guitar, mouth horns, harmonica, and kazoo. Now, I'm glad to see that listed as one of your instruments, because I think there is just a lack of kazoo in music these days.
1: Well, the audience would probably agree with you, because it seems to get a rousing ovation every time I do it. So usually they're clapping right when I'm done in the middle of Rebecca's fiddle solo, where she's actually, you know, doing something incredibly hard and technical and talented. And they're just like still clapping for the kazoo, you know.
0: Not to disparage anyone, but Do you think sometimes that the ones that are clapping along with the kazoo, they're clapping on the one and three?
1: Yeah. They might be making up numbers to clap to, but yeah, something about it, you know, I don't know. I think the world just needs to find that little kid in themselves again or something, but it works.
0: Well, as I say, that's a good thing. Now, when you were getting ready to record the new album, there couldn't have been a better sign that you were on the right track than when Melissa received this message passed along to her from John Prine's wife, Fiona, letting you know that John would have loved your music.
1: Yeah, that was definitely, I think, we were with her at the time when she was getting that message come through, and she just, you know, she could tell she was like a kid meeting Santa Claus, kind of, you know, reading the messages to us. She was just like, I'm so excited. I don't know what to do about it. So yeah, that's a cool one right there.
0: Brian Martin on Radio Bristol, part of the group Sad Daddy. The new album is Ozark Shine. Now Brian, a song that you wrote on the new album, has a pretty strong message, and that is A Kerosene Dream.
1: Yeah, I wrote that a long time. I wrote that sort of right after Hurricane Katrina happened. So that's it was just, you know, there was just a lot of going on in that period of time. And I just sort of had the energy where I wanted to write something that just had a little bit of a bark to it and had a little anger in it. And, it just sort of came out, and it seems like nowadays it's still going strong. That song's still going strong as ever. You know, there's a place for it.

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A couple of songs from their new album, Ozark Shy. We heard Kerosene Dream and I'll Come Running. Roots Veritas on Radio Bristol. Luke Church here with AJ Lee and Blue Summit.

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It has been covered by many more artists since then, but I tell you, that version ranks with the best of them. AJ Lee and Blue Summit from their new album Cover to Cover. Thank you for joining me for the show this afternoon. I'm Luke Church. Stop on by next Monday around about this time. I'll be here with my special guests, Bronwyn and Trevor M. Keith. Roots Veritas, Monday afternoons at 5 o'clock on Radio Bristol.

0: Marshall Ballouf are Off the Beaten Track, a musical foray into the backroads and secret places of the American musical landscape. 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
1: friends and neighbors, this is Bill Smith, the old ranger, asking you to stop on by Wednesday, 1 o'clock, for the Crooked Road Radio Hour. You never know what might happen as we explore music along the crooked road. Come on, there's foolishness to be had.

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1: My country's tall, my country's white, my country's gold, and the crops that grow high, where the wildflowers bloom, and the rivers run wild. My country's tall, my country's white.

Howdy, this is Akira Otsuka of Bluegrass 45 from Kobe, Japan, and you are listening to Radio Bristol.